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1: Gallstone disease is painful and often requires the surgical removal of the gallbladder. Is there a way to avoid developing the disease in the first place? Men who ate nuts at least 5 times a week were found to be 30% less likely to develop gallstones, according to the Health Professional Study published in 2004. The men enjoyed hazelnuts, peanuts, and cashews and avoided the pain of gallstones. Enjoying nuts most days of the week is another ageless advantage.
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1: Are midnight raids on the refrigerator spoiling your healthy eating plans? 3 recent studies found a delicious way to control your hunger cravings: eating more whole grains. The studies all showed that people who eat more whole grains actually eat less because they feel fuller with less food. Regularly enjoying oatmeal, quinoa, and other whole grains will make you feel full more quickly, and it will keep the hunger pangs away. Adding whole grains to your daily diet is another ageless advantage.

0: They came for us in the morning. 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My sons were still weak, but I vowed they would become killers and we would have our revenge.
1: Will bloodlust rule her life and the lives of her children? Watch and see how AWR pierced her heart more powerfully than any bullet ever could. This is AWR 360.

0: With more than 7,500 islands, the Philippines is the second largest group of islands in the world. Lush plant life and breathtaking beaches create an atmosphere of serenity for all who visit. As I view these beautiful landscapes, it's hard to imagine the danger nearby. Living among these mountains are terrorists, rebels who need to hear about Jesus. We are hiking into dangerous territory where many of them live. We followed a small path as it leads us through the jungle. As I walk, I am reminded of Matthew 28:19. Go therefore and make disciples of all the nations, baptizing them in the name of the Father and of the Son and of the Holy Spirit. We enter a humble village and I meet Jasleen and her two sons. She is intently making brooms. This is how she earns a living to support her and her family. It is a delicate process and requires much concentration. She invited me to try making one too. I apparently needed a lot of help. But with her skillful guidance, I was soon able to get the hang of it. Jasleen assembled the broom pieces and we tried it out. Just as we were about to sit down so she could tell me her story, the weather suddenly changed. We were forced to take shelter under the hut with the pigs and dogs. Jasleen sat closely to her radio and began to tell us her story.
1: Both my husband and I were rebels.
0: They were soldiers in the New People's Army. Since its founding in 1969, over 40,000 people have died due to the brutal conflicts. Few venture to their domain to challenge them.
1: We always knew the military would find us one day, but we were still not ready.
0: One morning, as a family was eating breakfast, her husband saw movement in the distance. He instructed Jasleen to run and hide with the children as he grabbed his gun to return fire. The sounds of gunshots grew louder as they fled. Jasleen had experienced battles before, but this was intense. Soon, the sounds of fighting stopped. The only noise they heard was the rain. They quietly made their way back, not knowing what to expect. This would be the last time the boys would ever see their father again as the enemy soldiers carried him away.
1: I vowed that my sons would become killers to be feared.
0: She taught them how to maneuver around the jungle, how to shoot to kill, to have no mercy. And they looked forward to the day when they could kill for revenge. Then at the young age of 13, they joined the ranks of their fellow guerrilla soldiers. Time passed and her boys grew up in the rebel army. But God saw past the hatred. These were His children in need of love. With Jasleen's boys gone, her home had become desolate and quiet. She reached for her radio, and as she turned it on, an unfamiliar song began to play that strangely appealed to her heart. Then a voice spoke about this man named Jesus, how he healed the sick, forgave the sins of those who sincerely asked, and how Jesus then sacrificed himself so that others can live. Her heart melted as she listened, and another battle started to take place. As she thought about her husband and how she wanted revenge, she also thought about what she heard and the peace it gave her. In an instant, she made her choice. For her to be a new person, the old self must surrender. When her sons came home, she told them all she knew about Jesus and true forgiveness. And during every visit, she would always play AWR for them. Each time they left, she would pray that they would find the same peace she had found in Jesus. Surprisingly, one day her two sons came home and announced, "We are done with killing. We want to follow this Jesus." Soon the day came when she was able to meet the broadcaster, the very voice who introduced her to Christ. But she had one statement that made him cry.
1: "Why didn't you start broadcasting sooner? My husband would not have died and would have known Jesus."
0: But then she added,
1: "Never stop your broadcasts. They must go to other villages and over the mountains so others can learn about Jesus before it's too late."
0: Jasleen is not content just knowing about her Savior. She now seeks out other rebels and encourages them to trade their bullets for Bibles.
1: I'm no longer a warrior for death, but now I'm a warrior for Christ.
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0: With picturesque beaches and stunning mountain ranges, the Philippines is a tropical paradise. The reefs teem with abundant life, majestic waterfalls, and incredible mountain views make everywhere I turn feel like I am walking through a postcard. The most beautiful part of this country, though, is the people. Even though many do not have much, they are full of hospitality. Their smiles and laughter say it all. One of my favorite parts of my work at Adventist World Radio is having the opportunity to travel and document God's miracles all over the world. When I first heard the story I'm about to share with you, I was amazed. 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

0: Welcome to the island of Mindanao, located in southern Philippines. Nearly 30 million people call this island home. Sadly, there are many people here who have never heard the name of Jesus. Muslim groups and terrorists fighting up in the mountains have caused unrest in many regions of the country. Despite the challenges, Adventist World Radio has been broadcasting into the darkest corners of this precious place. With many radio stations and hundreds of dedicated volunteers, we have been able to share the gospel through the airwaves across the island. People are listening while God is working. Countless souls are surrendering their lives and choosing to accept the gospel message. We have come to the city of Tampakan to meet John and his wife, Jasmine. They own a small shop in town selling food and goods to their community. They have a small home and are growing food in their gardens. But their pride and joy is their small herd of pigs.
1: We have raised pigs for over 40 years. We got our first pigs when we started a family together. They are our livelihood and we take good care of each one.
0: As the years went by, they always made sure that the pigs were healthy. But over time, they realized that something was wrong.
2: As we took care of our pigs, we began to notice that something was disturbing them. They were very agitated and ran around squealing and screaming constantly. They were not getting any sleep and were becoming sick. I was very concerned for them.
0: Pigs were his family's primary source of income, and he became desperate, seeking a solution. He asked others for advice, and someone suggested that he play the radio to the pigs. Perhaps some music would help calm the pigs down. Although he was skeptical, he decided to give it a try. He took his radio out to the pig pen, hung it up over the pigs. He tuned in to his favorite station, playing popular rock music. But to his surprise, the pigs reacted worse and more violently. They fought with each other and were squealing without end.
2: I didn't know what to do. Nothing that I tried seemed to make any difference. I began to wonder if there was an evil spirit that was disturbing them.
0: He remembered having heard a Christian station when he was young and wondered if it was still playing. After tuning through the channels, he finally stumbled across the very channel that he had heard years before. He remembered some of the songs that had brought comfort to his heart in years gone by, and he wondered if these tunes would bring peace to his pigs as well. Little did he know that this was Adventist World Radio, broadcasting in his area. Unsure of what to do, he decided to give it a try, hoping that it would make the difference.
2: That evening, I went outside, wondering if playing Adventist World Radio would help my pigs. I looked up at the clouds and said, "God, if you are real, please show your power. If you can calm my pigs, you can do anything."
0: When he finished praying, John went to check on the herd. As he approached, he noticed something strange. He did not hear the pigs squealing anymore. To his surprise, the pigs were laying down, calm as can be. This strange and surprising phenomenon amazed John, who couldn't believe that the radio could make such a difference in the behavior of his pigs. To test his theory, he changed back to the station playing rock music, and the pigs went wild all over again. John realized that there was something unique about AWR Radio that brought peace to his pigs. He wondered if God could bring peace to his heart, just like he had changed the pigs.
1: We could hardly believe what we were seeing and hearing. Truly, miracles were happening through the radio.
0: John and his wife began listening to the sermons broadcasted by AWR and were moved by the messages of hope and love. As a result of his experience with AWR, they began to share the testimony of how the gospel had transformed his pigs with his family, friends, community, and at their store. Already, 4 witnesses have been inspired by this testimony and gave their lives to God through baptism and have joined their local SDA church. Isn't God amazing? This story of John and his pigs reminds me of the gospel's power to bring peace and transformation into any life. 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
4: 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Kung ikaw ay may kahilingan sa panalangin o kung may mga katanungan, tumawag o mag-text sa 0917-1742-777, 0917-1742-777, or sa 0968-8536-607, 0968-8536-607.

0: apostles and lighting with them.
1: It was around noon when Peter went up to the roof to pray. It was here that Peter had a vision about a large sheet containing a mix of unclean animals, representing God's affirmation of the diversity of peoples in the growing church.
2: We had heard that Peter was staying at the house of Simon the Tanner and were instructed by Cornelius the centurion to go out and find him.
1: While Peter was still thinking about the vision, the Holy Spirit told him to go downstairs because three men were looking for him. Peter went down and told the men that he was the one they were looking for.
2: We then told Peter that Cornelius the centurion had been told by an angel that Peter would come and see him at his house. So, unbeknown to Peter, Cornelius was already expecting his visit to Caesarea.
1: What happened here was quite unusual, just the fact that Peter entered the house. Remember that it was against the law for a Jew to associate with or visit a Gentile.
2: Cornelius told Peter how 3 days earlier he had been praying in his house when an angel had appeared before him.
1: Peter shared with Cornelius his new understanding that God does not show favoritism and is the Lord of all. This was a real turning point. From this point on, the gospel was also given among other people groups, and it all started out with prayer and fasting and a vision.

0: John were called in by the chief priests and elders about their preaching. They tried to defend their actions, but the leaders were very hard on them. They were commanded not to speak or teach in the name of Jesus. After further threats, they let them go. Peter and John went back to their own people and reported all that the chief priests and elders had said.
1: When we heard all this, we immediately raised our voices in prayer to God. The entire group prayed for Peter and John. We prayed for God to give boldness to these two humble servants. Such intense prayer I had not experienced for a long time. After we had prayed, suddenly the whole place was shaken.
0: People were filled with the Holy Spirit, and Peter and John went out and gave witness with great power and grace. They witnessed throughout the land about the resurrection of their Savior.

hear people talk about doing their thing. Some take drugs or anything for a fling. To a lot of folks, it is gluttony, or maybe even their pride. Some run down a friend until his influence has died. To others, it's their position or what their daddy has been. And some, it's their money to spend with no end. To some, it's a car or a home that they possess. To others, it's a diamond or how well they can dress. All these things in the Bible, we are told, will only bring vanity and cost us our soul. None of these things represent God's love. None will enhance the things of above. Do unto others as you would have them do. These kind of folks today are very few. Why, if you see your brother failing, don't look at him in doubt. Tell it to the Lord. Let him work it out. If you see a friend or a neighbor in need, go to his rescue. This is called a good deed. If you see a man who's drunk with wine, it's so easy to say, why, he's lower than a swine. Don't run down a man until you've stood in his shoes. Think about his soul. That's what he can lose. Why not stop and give him a hand? Take just a moment and tell him God's plan. The love of God is shown only one way. That's by you, my friend. What have you done today? Do you know a widow who's got children to feed? Did you call today to see what they need? Or were you afraid that it might cost you a dime?

A neighbor that's sick and in bed. Did you go by and pray? Why, he could even be dead. There's an old proverb that goes, if we ever succeed, it will be by helping our brother or a friend that's in need. Now, I hope that you don't think I'm pointing a finger at you. I'm just merely thinking out loud to see what I can do.

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0: Much has happened in the Philippines in the last 5 years, from evangelistic series to free healthcare and the ending of a terrorist organization. Adventist World Radio praises the miracles that God has done here, and much of it is due to our volunteers at our radio stations. For the last 3 years, Cesar Baticos has been one of our broadcasters on the island of Mindoro. Cesar loves telling others about the same joy he experienced when first hearing about Jesus on AWR.
1: Naglingkod po ako sa bayan ng Rojas ng almost 24 years in Pan.
0: He was a good mayor and would always help others when he could. His people were happy. In his spare time, he loved listening to his radio. It was a time of peace for him. One day, there was a request for an event in his city. A group called AWR wanted to set up radio broadcasts and evangelistic meetings all over the area. This was fine by him, as it would bring in visitors. But one day, he decided to listen to what this group was saying, and he was impressed with the health program they presented.
1: Mga kantang ibinigay ng Friends for Life na ako'y mag-bless.
0: Many times, he would listen and sing the words as he worked. A year went by and the AWR team returned for another series of meetings and free medical clinics available to all. Since he enjoyed AWR's broadcasts, he welcomed them back with open arms and even took me on a tour of his city and told me that he eagerly wanted to attend the meetings. In the past, he would just listen to AWR's music and medical programs, but at the meeting, he heard about the Sabbath, which confused him, because most Christians worshiped on Sunday. He studied his Bible, and then he remembered his driver was in Israel for a while, so he asked him what he knew about the Sabbath. His driver confirmed that Jews worship on Saturday, because that is what the Bible says. The mayor became convinced he needed to be baptized into the Seventh-day Adventist Church. It was at that meeting, on the Sabbath, he happily listened and rejoiced. Then he made a statement for all to hear.
2: Lugar na

0: At a nearby beach, he was baptized. Now, even though he had made the decision for baptism, his family was not fully yet convinced. However, during the pandemic, suddenly everyone was forced to stay home, and the radio became a necessity. In Mindoro, AWR speaker Pastor Robert Tulai started a revelation series that would air daily over the course of a couple weeks. Cesar encouraged his family to listen to the AWR program every day with him. His wife had no choice as he had the volume up high every time the broadcast came on. But the more she listened, the more interested she became as the prophecies and signs of the Bible were made clear. Then, one day, she joined him for one of the broadcasts. The Bible messages even piqued the interest of the children. Upon learning about this family's interest, the broadcasters began visiting their home to help answer their questions. After 2 months of home visits and Bible studies, the whole family decided to get baptized. In the jungle, in the back of a truck filled with water, his wife and children joined him as they officially became part of the Adventist family.
1: Amen.
0: In 2023, during the Christ for Europe initiative, he preached a prophecy series in Paris, France, and many are preparing for baptism. Once the gospel message impresses a heart, there is no limit to how many souls can be reached. Thanks to broadcasters like Cesar, many now know about our coming Savior. But we cannot do it alone.
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0: Mr. Bautista, yes, we'll just give you a call, okay?
1: Na naman? Pang-sampu ko na to ah. Ano ba namang buhay to?
2: Get a job through your knees. Prayer still works. Adventists care.

0: I thought that I had left the past behind. But there are many who wanted me dead.
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2: Hi, I'm Cammie, and this is AWR 360.

Since the 70s, the New People's Army has caused problems all over the island of Mindanao. Many youth wanting change joined in hopes of overturning the government. One of them was Rivo. From a young age, Rivo felt the government was evil. He wanted a revolution to give power to the masa, the common people. In order to do that, he joined the NPA. Talented and brilliant in the ways of war, many of his fellow NPA soldiers took notice and soon made him a leader. Ambush after ambush, win after win, he became a hero to his rebel group. The military took notice and made a major push to capture him. In 2005, Rivo's group made a daring attack on an army base, striking when there were only two soldiers on the base, as the rest had gone to town for supplies. All the weapons were taken. Those soldiers who were in town were reprimanded and removed from their positions. One of those soldiers was a man named Durius. Now jobless, he was furious and vowed to kill the man responsible. For several years, he secretly hunted Commander Rivo, but never succeeded in finding him. Many other military officials were involved in the operation to kill Rivo and his men. One of these officials, named Rosette, was a Seventh-day Adventist. One day, he went out into the jungle alone, searching for Rivo.

0: However, he fell prey to an ambush, and as a leader, Rosette was taken hostage. Commander Revo saw potential to use him for information and an asset. Rosette stood firm and never betrayed any information. In fact, he would constantly tell the group about Christ. Even after torture and beatings, Rosette did not curse them, but remained unyielding.
1: Simply kami nagahuna-huna. I began to wonder, what is the Adventist Church?
0: For 5 years, Rosette was held prisoner, until Revo realized he would not be swayed. No longer useful, he was killed.
1: He suffered torture, yet still spoke about Jesus.
0: For years, this thought continued to torment him, until one day, he stumbled upon a new radio program by AWR. He listened every time it was on. It reminded him of Rosette. Commander Revo began to wonder, what is this SDA church? He wanted to know even more, but he knew he couldn't just walk into a radio station. Then again, he felt shame for killing Rosette and thought the radio broadcasters wouldn't want to talk to him anyway. A year later, as Revo continued to listen to the broadcasts, he finally felt what he was doing was wrong. He made the decision to give up fighting and went to his wife and kids to try and live a normal life, secretly concealing his identity. As time passed, a pastor named Romano held an evangelistic meeting in the area. Many lay evangelists met with the people at their homes and held small Bible studies. One of the homes they visited was Revo's. As they talked, Revo immediately realized Pastor Romano was the same faith as Rosette and the radio programs that he had grown to love. Revo requested more Bible studies, and as the Holy Spirit worked on his heart, he was convinced he had to reveal his ruthless past. Pastor Romano was shocked, but happy his life was changed. They continued to study, and finally Revo said, "I need to be baptized."

0: I was thankful for the Lord's forgiveness. However, there was someone else there who knew who I really was.
1: Darius was one of the soldiers who had lost their jobs during Revo's daring attack. Now, right in front of him, was the man he had spent years searching for and had vowed to kill. Darius had changed. He had also been taking Bible studies from Pastor Romano, and as he learned about Jesus, his heart was softened. Christ's love had taken the place of hate and anger. Though forgiven by Christ and Darius, the military was still looking for him, and for several years, Revo continued to hide his identity. His deep regret continued to bother him, though, and as he talked to the church members, they advised him to surrender. He was placed in a prison cell for 3 years. Miraculously, the Muslim mayor of Cotabato City gave him a pardon. He is now an active elder at the New Batangan Church. Both he and Darius are currently preparing Mindanao for a new evangelistic series. They also work with AWR broadcast stations and go house to house giving Bible studies. Your donations help people like Revo find hope and a new life.
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All the railroad cars are empty as they rattle down the tracks. In the newsroom, no one watches as machines type pointless facts. All the planes veer off their courses. No one sits at the controls. For the king of all the ages comes to claim eternal souls.

0: could you do with an extra 5 years? 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You can do a lot in 5 years. 5 years is the difference that researchers found in the life expectancy between vegetarian and non-vegetarian Adventists. The Adventist Health Study found that vegetarians lived 5 years longer than their non-vegetarian counterparts. Adopting a vegetarian diet could add 5 years to your life and is another ageless advantage.
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1: 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Ito po ang Adventist World Radio Manila 89.1 FM. You know what? Make it a rule of life never to regret and never to look back. 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It's only good for wallowing in. 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And of course, our number is 0918-947-891 if you want to text us. 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She is a registered psychometrician, mental health advocate, and a child of God. 2025 psych grad, summa cum laude. And she speaks from a place that's very real and close to what students and young adults are going through. Her advocacy focuses on mental health awareness and emotional honesty, especially dun daw sa mga pagod na, na-overwhelmed, or feeling like they always have to be okay. I remember, is it okay not to be okay? I think it is. She talks about mental health in a grounded, relatable way, which are rooted in real experiences and faith, and hoping to create a safe space where people feel seen and allowed to be human. Kasi ang iba, hindi na feeling niya, hindi na sila human. 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I hope I pronounced her name properly. 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
2: Hello po, magandang gabi po at sigurang din po sa ating audience, viewers, listeners, kung nasan mang lupalo po kayo ng mundo ngayon, magandang magandang gabi. 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
1: Yes, at ang ganda-ganda ng ngiti niyan, Ma'am. 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Thank you very much, Ma'am Kate. Ma'am Kate, ano po ba ang sinasabi nilang reflecting without regret? 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Regret ba is pagsisisi?
2: Actually. Mm-hmm. Yes, actually. Reflecting is more on sa pagsisi. Regret is pagsisisi, yung way natin kung tama ba yung ginawa ko, ganito, ganyan. 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
1: Mm-hmm. So, ngayong gabi, please allow us to know what is the proper way of reflecting without regretting. It's your turn, Ma'am.
2: So, reflecting without regrets. 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And that decision, you keep justifying ng paulit, ulit, ulit, pero deep inside, you still grieve. 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That's the funny thing. 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It's something that we do on a daily basis. 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Because reflection is meant to teach us, not to destroy us. 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This is about Learning how to remember without bleeding, how to look back without breaking, and how to reflect without regret. Because some of us, most of us, if not all, aren't really exhausted by the ganap na meron tayo every day. Rather, we're exhausted by a past we never forgave ourselves for. So, nice ko kayong tanungin ngayong gabi. Why does reflection hurt so much? 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And most especially, reflection hurts because we do it most of the time without God's voice. 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That's why we replay conversations. We relive the moments again and again. Take one, take two, take three, take four, take five. We go back to the exact second everything changed. I would like you to picture as if you're in a courtroom. Ang reflection po kasi nagiging parang ganyan. 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And alam niyo po ba, there's actually a reason why our minds keep replaying the past. Hindi dahil gusto tayong sakalin or saktan or anything. It's just that our brains are simply wired that way to replay the moments na nakaka-feel tayo ng loss, ng failure, and even ng embarrassment. 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Pero actually, it's just how our minds work. It's something built in na sa atin because it's our mind's way of protecting us from repeating that same cycle again. It's our mind's way of telling us na, okay, ito yung nangyari, wag na nating ulitin ulit. That's why it's trying to protect us from repeating that same pain again. The problem is, kapag hindi natin nabibigyan ng closure, paulit-ulit lang siyang naglo-loop sa ating mga utak. That's why minsan, kahit tapos na yung nangyari, nakalipas na 2 years ago, 1 year ago, 5 months ago, 10 months ago, 10 years ago, may tendency pa rin tayong mapagod dahil lagi natin siyang iniisip. And realistically speaking, karamihan naman ng ating mga regrets ay hindi dahil nakukuha natin sadyang pabaya lang tayo or anything. Most of our regrets, most of our reflections come from loving deeply without knowing the cause. From choosing with incomplete information. From staying kasi you hoped. From leaving kasi napagod ka na. And even sometimes from doing your best while you were still learning who you were. Yan yung madalas na dahilan, hindi dahil kasi ganito ka, kasi ganyan ka, but rather it's because it's coming from a place of concern, a place of humanity, a place of just being human. And at the same time, you didn't fail because you were weak. you were simply trying to survive during those moments. Kumbaga, naka-in survival mode ka noong mga panahong na yun. 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

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And to tell you honestly, that's not actually reflection. What you're doing is not reflection. What we're doing is self-punishment. And usually, lagi natin siyang ginagawa kapag mag-isa tayo. 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Sana hindi yun yung pinili ko. And I know how it feels. What you have felt, what you were thinking is completely valid. Because ako, I've also stared at my own past, replaying the same mistakes, and I've felt that guilt. I felt the weight of it all. And we often forget that the decisions we made during that time, with the strengths we had back then, are all in that kind of line, or are all in, on the basis of that. Kumbaga, yung mga choices natin, though regrettably, nakaka-regret talaga siya, is in accordance sa kung sino tayo, kung ano yung kakayahan natin, kung sino yung best version natin at that point of time. And the beautiful thing about that kind of circumstance sa buhay is dahil God knows of it. Naiintindihan ng Panginoon, alam ng Panginoon na yung mga desisyon natin na mali, yung mga desisyon natin na pinapaulit-ulit sa utak natin habang nagre-reflect, ay galing sa kung sino tayo na best version noon. Psalms 103 verse 14 tells us, "For He knows our frame, He remembers that we are dust." When Scripture tells us that God remembers that we are dust, it means that context matters. Hindi nag-e-expect ang ating Panginoon na you to decide like someone na alam ang lahat, to decide as if you are healed, to decide as if you know the future. Kumbaga, He doesn't expect you to decide as if you are perfect when you were still bleeding. Hindi kinaumumuhian ng Panginoon yung mga alaala mo, yung mga regrets mo, dahil naiintindihan niya yung limitations nating lahat. 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So, basically, Scripture reminds us logically na kung ang Panginoon, kinoconsider niya yung context ng reflections natin, ng decisions natin noon, bakit tayo hindi? So, why can't we do it as well? Because somewhere along the way, we started believing that our worst moment becomes our identity. As if one mistake ay pabubura na lahat ng mga magaganda nating ginawa. So, I just want to affirm you this evening, if ever you're in this scene or in this stage of reflecting and regretting and reflecting and regretting and self-blaming and self-punishment and so on and so forth, na parang, heist. I just want to remind you are not your worst decision. That you are not the person you were when you were hurting. That you are not the version of you that didn't know better. Basically saying, right now, at this moment, while you're still reflecting on whatever it is that you have done back then, or should have done, you are the person who survived it. Kumbaga, your worst decision does not make you. The way you were hurting does not make you. You are not the version of you that didn't know better. You are the person who survived it and is now understanding how it can occur today. Kumbaga,

0: In other terms, pwede nating sabihin na regret says, yan ka lang, yan ka ne. Pero grace, intertwined with reflection, tells us na may ginagawa pa ako sa iyo. May ginagawa pa ang Panginoon sa atin. Romans 8:1 tells us, there is now no condemnation for those who are in Christ. Ibig sabihin, there is no condemnation as in wala. Hindi lang less. Hindi lang except kapag naiyak mo na to or nabago mo to or nagkaroon ka ng tamang desisyon. No, there is no such thing as, there is no condemnation in Jesus Christ. God does not bring up your past to humiliate you. He brings it up to heal what you have buried within. Kumbaga, we can say it as this. Condemnation, or the way we process our reflection through the eyes or through the lens of regret, is more of telling ourselves na wala ka talagang kwenta. Nagkamali ka, ulitin mo to, ganito, ganyan, wala kang kwenta. But when we do the right type of reflection, it convicts us. Because there is no such thing as condemnation. Basically, when there is conviction, parang sinasabi natin sa ating mga sarili na mahalaga ka, kaya inaayos kita. If your reflection most of the time ends with, I hate myself, ayoko na sa sarili ko, I ruined everything, hindi ko na kayang makarecover from that one wrong decision, that's regret. And that's not wisdom. That's pain, basically asking to be acknowledged. Psychologically and spiritually saying, punishment never produces healing. It only produces fear. And healing happens when truth is met with safety. And grace is the safest place to be honest. Let's try to imagine that you are standing in front of a mirror. Not with your face. You're standing in front of a mirror and all you can see is your past. Lahat ng regrets, lahat ng mga sana, lahat ng mga multo, sa language ng mga kabataan natin ngayon, lahat ng mga multo. Every version of you that tried and failed, makikita mo sa mirror na yun. Some of us avoid that mirror. And some of us stare so long, we forget who we are now. Pero, what if sabihin ko sa inyo that the mirror or our regrets while reflecting isn't there to actually accuse you? What if it's there to remind you how far God had already carried you? Because reflection becomes dangerous when it has no forgiveness, when it has no context, when it has no hope. 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Because at the end of the day, God never meant reflection to cage you. He meant it to free you. Philippians 3:13-14, gaya ng binasa ni Ma'am Pam kanina, forgetting what is behind and straining toward what is ahead. 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It just means that the pain no longer gets to decide our future. Joel 2:25 promises us, or once again reminds us, that God Himself will restore you to the years. Restore you the years. Kumbaga, hindi lang yung araw, hindi lang yung moment na yun, pero yung taon na kung saan nagkamali tayo. God can do something out of it. So, tonight, I'll be giving you some ways para ma-shift natin kung paano nga ba talaga tayo mag-reflect ng maayos, mag-reflect ng tama. So, here are three gentle shifts for reflection. First, replace why did I do that with what did this season teach me? Ulitin ko po, ah. Replace why did I do that with what did this season teach me? Yung unang tanong, tinatrap ka lang sa paulit-ulit sa cycle ng pambababa sa sarili. Pero yung pangalawang question, what did this season teach me? The other one kind of trains you. It trains you na dapat ano ba ang gagawin ko. And then, second, speak to your past self like someone you love. Sometimes the more we reflect, kapag masyado tayong nalululong sa sarili nating mga iniisip, sa kaka-overthink natin, we assume that the person that we are thinking about or reflecting about is an enemy that we need to correct. So, if we are to shift it to another way of handling reflection, as much as we can, we have to speak sa ating sarili as if kausap natin yung mahal nating tao. Kasi through that, we extend grace sa ating mga sarili at hindi punishment nor violence. Mas nag-extend tayo ng understanding. Mas nag-extend tayo ng patience. Mas nag-leave tayo ng room for growth. And pangatlo, trust that God wastes nothing, not even your detours. Yung sinatawag natin na delay, maybe God is calling it as a form of His development. Yung tinatawag natin na loss, God may be turning it into a language so one day your story becomes someone else's survival guide. And lately, isa yun sa talagang na-reflect ko din while doing this message. Kasi hindi ko ina-expect na yung mga nervousness ko noon, yung mga pagkakamali ko noon is something na ma-share ko sa iba as a form of guide, as a form of reasoning, as a form of redirecting para hindi nila magawa yung mistakes na nagawa ko noon at para mas mag-grow sila. 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This time, we are to learn how to reflect without regretting. 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What did this season reveal that I needed? 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There's actually a book. It's something that I recommend you reading, The Body Keeps the Score. Basically saying, kaya paulit-ulit siyang pumupunta sa ating mga utak is dahil may gustong i-communicate yung body mo na hindi agad-agad napaprocess ng utak mo. 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That's why it's very important to reflect and actually have a direction in doing it. Second, what did this experience teach me about myself? Ano ba yung tinuro sa akin? Not to shame you, but to actually gain wisdom so that the next time na may ganong type of occurrence na mangyari ulit sa buhay, alam mo na yung susunod mong gagawin kasi natutunan mo na siya along the way. 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So almost magkaka, ano po sila, no? 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Kasi nga, we're trying to judge the self noon sa kung saan ay yung capabilities lang na meron siya noon, yung talino, yung ganito, yung ganyan noon. And this time, i-extend natin yung grace. Kumbaga, progress and not perfection. And speaking of grace, speaking of mercy, speaking of extending such thing to ourselves, it is also somehow assured by the Bible in Lamentations 3:22-23 that His mercies are new every morning. Kung ang Panginoon ay kaya niyang mag-extend araw-araw sa atin, how much more dapat tayo sa ating mga sarili? Yesterday had its turn. Today is another fresh start. So basically, mga kapatid, you don't owe your past time sentence. Hindi mo kasalanan na at kailangan parusahan ng paulit-ulit-ulit-ulit yung sarili mo. You don't have to keep paying for a debt Jesus already covered. You are allowed to reflect. You are allowed to grieve those mistakes, to grieve those decisions, to regret and regret and regret. But also, you are allowed to release it. Don't hold on. Release it. Because Isaiah 43:18-19 even tells us, "Do not dwell on the past. I am doing a new thing." Reflection without regret doesn't say, "I wish I never went through that kind of experience." Rather, reflection without regret tells us that I wouldn't choose that again. I wouldn't do it again. But I trust God enough na hindi niya sasayangin yung oportunidad na pag na yun sa na pagiging pagkakamali ko. 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Pero kailangan nating intindihin na dapat natin siyang hayaan to let it go, to release it after grieving it. You don't have to understand everything to trust that God is still writing your story. In Philippians 1 verse 6, "He who began a good work in you will carry it on to completion." You're basically saying, your story isn't over. This chapter in your life na paulit-ulit mong niruminate sa utak mo, na binababa mo yung sarili mo, it's not a punishment. It's a form of transitioning to a better you because God is still doing His work. So, as much as we can, reflect, but don't regret too much. Look back, but only long enough to gather wisdom, to gather understanding, to gather what you should need for you to grow more, to be a better person to which God has called you to be. And lastly, after reflection, after getting the experience, getting the wisdom, step forward. Step forward knowing that you have been reflecting without regret. Nawa ngayong gabi, marami tayong natutunan, and I hope and pray na magawa natin ang paraan to rewire our brains, to rewire our thoughts, and to be able to reflect without regret this time around.
1: Thank you, Ma'am Kate. Napaka-comforting naman ng iyong binahagi nyo sa amin ngayong gabi. Parang ang sarap-sarap lang marinig yung what do you call this? If reflecting without regrets is something like that. It's always focusing us, going us or guiding us back to Jesus. I have learned a lot this evening, but then I have some questions to be asked. Kung okay lang po sa iyo, Ma'am Kate, ha? So, kanina habang ikaw ay nagsasalita po, parang paulit-ulit na nararamdaman ko na yung lesson ko na dapat matutunan if I had been. 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It's either we do it or we don't do it, or we allow things to happen without doing anything about it. So anyway, ito yung natutunan ko, replaying and repeating shame or embarrassment sa buhay mo, parang punishing yourself. 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
0: Actually po, ma'am Pam, that actually happens a lot. Not just to anyone. 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
0: 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Most of the time, tahimik lang yan. It really hides. 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Rather po, it usually means na meron pong part sa'yo kaya ka may shame pang nafe-feel every now and then. 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But rather to respond in safety. 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
1: pride ba?
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1: 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Parang pride ba?
0: 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And when you realize that, when you understand that, when you become gentle with yourself, mapapasabi na ka na lang na, kaya pala ganito. 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It's more like a sense of maturity. Yan yung tinatawag natin na wisdom na dapat kinukuha natin from reflecting the experience regardless of the continuous shame na nagsashow up. Sana po na-answer ko po yung question.
1: Wow, that's very, very, what a consolation to hear that. Kasi minsan, yung bang punishment mo sa sarili mo, tama ka dun, ma'am, hindi siya loud na ano. Minsan lang, hindi mo sinasadya. Parang sumiksik lang bigla in your parang stillness of the day ba? Parang biglang, tapos biglang guilty-guilty ka. Yung pala, yung mga reflection natin with regrets are those it took the form of different kinds of pride na. It will come via shame, tapos yung ego mo tinamaan, ego, pride, or whatever that kind is. Parang ang ano lang, parang it always lead us back to God, where we should always depend our life to, na sinabi nga niya na this has been finished already. He cried already, it is finished. Why would we still continue kung may period na pala doon? Gusto ko lang pong ano, gusto ko lang pong ano to sa ma'am, gusto ko lang pong ma-share sa inyo ito. Sabi nila, on the positive side of regrets, sabi nga, no regrets doesn't mean living with courage. It means living without reflection. To live without regret is to believe that you have nothing to learn, no amends to make, and no opportunity to be braver with your life. Ang sarap kaninang pakinggan ni ma'am na dapat na-learn na natin yung lesson dun sa napagdaanan natin. So the wisdom that we should have had would have been already parang nandun na sa sistema natin na, ah, this happened because I had to learn this. Right, ma'am?
0: Yes.
1: You exactly. have to have, you should have lived a better life para hindi mo na nga, sabi mo nga kanina ma'am, para hindi na maulit. 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
0: Sige
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0: Actually po, hindi po siya necessarily na hindi ka pa talaga healed. 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
1: Mm-hmm.
0: Healing means that feeling na yun, na hindi na kinokontrol ng feelings mo noon, yung direction na pupuntahan mo ngayon. Mm-hmm. You can be functional, you can be joyful, even successful sa buhay, and still have moments na masakit pa rin talaga yung reflection. That's perfectly human. And that doesn't cancel your progress, ma'am. Emotions are often stored in our memory, not in our logic. So every time po na may nag-remind po sa inyo of your past, parang nagkakaroon ka bigla ng emotional trigger, your body might react before your mind catches up. So hindi po yun failure. It's like your system remembering. 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It means you're ready to process something na mas deeper at mas safer na level compared noon. So yun po.
1: Is it safe to say na ganito? I remember the boy but I don't remember the feelings anymore?
0: Yes. Yes
1: oh,
0: po.
1: Ang saya-saya noon. 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
0: 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It doesn't cancel your progress. 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Healed ka pa rin. You're still healing and you're still trying to be more, to go out of it ba? Parang ganun po.
1: Ang sarap naman nun. You, for example, may nawala kang loved one and you could have done something more or something
0: Apo.
1: Better. 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And it's okay, right?
0: Yes po, normal po siya. 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
1: Wow. That's parang, it's a somehow saying forgiving yourself.
0: Yes. Exactly, ma'am. Exactly.
1: Forgiving yourself. 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So, by learning lessons from that, you may not be able to do that in the next case that you have to face of the same, parang, the same
0: situation.
1: Pabaga. 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What is your last, what do you call, calling for our listeners po ngayong gabi sa ating mga followers na nakikinig pa rin yun? Hi, Ma'am Emily Sagulili. Okay. Ano po ang ating last words para sa kanila?
0: If I were to give a last word or a last phrase, last sentence sa ating mga nakikinig, mga kapatid, it's okay to reflect. It's okay to regret along the way. Pero always remember, extend grace, give context, and learn to release that reflecting. Kasi hindi ka mag-grow kung paulit-ulit ka lang mag-overthink at mag-regret. Mag-grow ka once you get all the wisdom, pigain mo na ng pigain hanggat kaya mo. And then grow from it. Learn better, do better, and keep moving forward. Yan.
1: Ma'am, sabi ko kanina, last na no, pero may tatanong na ako sa iyo, last na talaga to, final. Ano po ang kaibahan ng regret sa remorse?
0: Ah, regret and remorse. 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Yung what if sana ganito, ganyan, what if I, yung more on questions. Yung remorse, almost the same din siya, pero may halo siyang parang more on self-punishment na siya ng bongga na at the same time, gusto mo siyang baguhin.
1: Oh, may
0: Kumbaga,
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0: 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Remorse is more like, I want to change, I want to be better. Yung mga, gagets po ba natin? So,
1: Opo, opo,
0: basically,
1: opo.
0: ganun po.
1: Opo. So, why can't we just parang gusto nating ibahin yung title natin, Reflecting with Remorse, meaning to say, we are ready for change and we are ready to walk through a better path more than the negative path, punta tayo dun sa positive path. Thank you very much, Ma'am Kate. It was such a very substantial and profound discussion and comforting to those who are going through this, kasi karamihan sa atin talaga, wala namang exemption siguro nito. 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And all the verses in the Bible that you have, what do you call this, that you have mentioned have helped us a lot. Kasi ang Bible po ang ating hugutan ng lahat ng hugot. 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And God is very helpful and He even put it on print sa Bible para we can always scan, skim, browse kung ano man ang gagawin natin sa ating Bible. Sabi nga ni John Dewey, we do not learn from experience, actually. We learn from reflecting on experience. So, I hope that even if we are reflecting on the experiences that we have, may we not have regret, but may we have that remorse that we are directing ourselves to change for the better. Ito po ang Mindful Chats on a Monday evening. We are so glad that Ma'am Kate Fontamillas is with us tonight. And easing our seemingly hard, heavy-laden heart tonight. Huwag po natin paanuhin, ipunish ang sarili natin. 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Tapusin na natin ngayon pa lang, because you know what? Jesus had said, it is finished, so let's finish this. Maraming salamat po sa pag-aantabay sa ating mga tagapakinig po sa AWR 89.1 Manila at sa ating Facebook at YouTube account. Salamat po sa pakikipagniig sa amin. Thank you for participating and engaging in our discussion tonight. At maraming maraming salamat sa maganda nating speaker. Thank you very much. I hope we can still have you the next time. And on behalf of Doc Lalaine Alfanoso, good night everyone. God bless and take care.
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You will recall that just before Christ's death, he sat upon the Mount of Olives, looked across the Kidron Valley at the gleaming dome of the temple there in Jerusalem. That temple was one of the most magnificent buildings in all the world. And Christ said to his disciples, "Not one stone will be left upon another." They were absolutely amazed at that statement. Some of those stones weighed 3 tons, some up to 10, 15 tons. Jesus spoke about the coming of Titus in 70 AD, about 40 years in the future, and the destruction of Jerusalem. As he did, the disciples thought that an event as cataclysmic as the destruction of Jerusalem must be the end of the world. So they said to Christ, "What will be the sign of your coming? And what will be the end of the world?" Jesus blended two events. He blended the destruction of Jerusalem, signs that would lead up to it, and signs before the end. He talked about war and rumors of war. He talked about earthquake and famine and fire and flood. He talked about lawlessness. He talked about natural disasters. But then Jesus made a fascinating statement, and is that one statement that I want to study with you this morning. You'll find it in your Bible in Matthew, the 24th chapter and the 13th verse. So I want you to look there at Matthew chapter 24, and we're looking at verse 13. And here, in the midst of these statements on the signs of the coming of Christ, Jesus puts it this way. He says in Matthew 24, verse 13, "But he who endures to the end shall be saved." Now notice what Jesus does not say. Jesus does not say, "He who endures at the end shall be saved." Because you can never endure at the end until you endure to the end. Until we endure the challenges, the trials, the heartaches, the disappointments, the sorrows that we go through now, they are a test. They're a preparation for end time. Thriving in life's trials and tribulations today prepares us to survive the coming crisis tomorrow. It's not merely that we endure life's challenges at some distant point in the future, but rather we face these challenges through the grace of God today. Now you find very similar expressions to this enduring to the end in the book of Revelation. Revelation 3, verse 11. Revelation, the third chapter, the 11th verse. And again, you notice a very similar expression where Christ puts it this way. He says, "Behold, I am coming quickly. Hold fast," that is, endure, "what you have, that no one may take your crown." Again, this idea of enduring, this idea of holding fast. We find it again in Revelation chapter 3 and verse 25. Very similar expression. "But hold fast to what you have till I come." And then in Revelation 14, verse 12, those of you who are familiar with the book of Revelation know that Revelation is about an end time people and an end time message. But Christ comes down in Revelation chapter 14, there in verse 12. And in some translations, the word is patience, but a better translation is endurance. It's the same Greek word of the New Testament. Revelation 14, verse 12. "Here is the endurance of the saints." That's the people of God, not people that have some kind of unusual holiness. It's the believers. "Here is the endurance of the believers. Here are they that keep the commandments of God." They endure. They endure it in time. They're faithful to God, and they have the faith of Jesus. It's the faith of Christ living within them that enables them to endure. So we might ask the question, what is endurance? How can we define endurance? What is this end time endurance? When Jesus says, "He that endures to the end,"
that one will be saved. What is this end time endurance? I've defined end time endurance this way. It's a courage that in the power of God holds fast. It's a fortitude that hangs on. It's a grit that does not give up. It's a perseverance that continues despite adversity. It's a stamina. By the grace of God goes the distance. So how is it possible that not only can we thrive in life's challenges, but we survive for the long haul? We have this grit, this courage that enables us to go on. What's the spiritual foundation that enables us to persevere when trials comes, that enables us to prepare for the end time tribulation? Now here's what this end time endurance is not. You remember what Peter said? You see here in Matthew chapter 26, verse 33, Peter declares that he, no matter what happens, he's going to survive. No matter what happens, he is going to endure. What happens, no matter what happens, he has that courage to go on. Matthew 26, verse 33. And Peter speaks very quickly. Often those that speak quickly out of the emotions of the human heart don't realize what they're saying. Matthew 26, Peter says to Jesus, Peter answered and said to him, verse 33, "Even if all are made to stumble because of you, I'll never be made to stumble." Jesus says, "Assuredly, I say to you, this night before the rooster crows, you'll deny me three times." Now, let me ask you a question. When Peter said, "I'm going to go on to the end, I'm going to hold fast, nothing is going to keep me from holding on. I am going to endure to the end, Jesus," do you think Peter meant what he said? What do you think? Yeah, he meant what he said. Do you think Peter was sincere? Peter is sincere. Peter means what he says. He says, "I'm going to hold on. I'll never deny you." What was Peter's problem? Peter's problem was this, twofold. One, Peter did not understand how weak he was. Secondly, Peter didn't understand how strong the trial was. So Peter failed to understand his human weakness, and he failed to understand the crisis that was coming. It was precisely Peter's problem. Now, end time endurance does not have to do with my grit. End time endurance does not have to do with my courage. End time endurance does not have to do with how strong I am. It has to do with how strong Jesus is. It doesn't have to do with my holding on to Jesus, but my recognition that Jesus is holding on to me. End time endurance has to do with a trust in Jesus that is so strong that nothing can break it. It has to do with a relationship with Jesus that is so deep that nothing can move it. It has to do with an experience with Jesus that's so real, so genuine, so authentic, that absolutely nothing can shake it. Now, this leads us to the all-important question. What's the basis of this trust? What's the foundation of this relationship? How can I, in my personal spiritual life, develop a relationship with Jesus that is so strong that the trials of life today do not shake it, that the challenges of life today do not break it? What is the very foundation of this relationship that enables me to survive today, tomorrow, and forever? Now, there are three aspects of this relationship that I want to study with you this morning. Three eternal truths that if we grasp them, if we put them into practice in our lives, we can face the challenges of today with confidence and develop an end-time endurance that stands the test of time. Here they are. First, to daily live in the sustaining presence of Christ. Secondly,
to daily experience the all-encompassing power of Christ. And thirdly, to daily remember the hope-inspiring promise of Christ. So here are the three P's of endurance: the presence of Christ in my life daily, the power of Christ revealed in my life daily, and the promise of Christ inspiring hope daily in my life. Now let's unpack those. How do I experience the presence of Christ in my life, moment by moment, day by day? This conscious awareness of the presence of Christ that enables me to face life's challenges, that enables me to survive. The Christ of the cross is now the resurrected Christ ascended to heaven. He's alive in heaven's sanctuary, and he invites us to enter into his sustaining presence. The book of Hebrews is about the presence of Christ, it's about the power of Christ, and it's about the promise of Christ. So let's survey the book of Hebrews and discover how to live in the presence of Christ. Hebrews 3, verse 1, puts it this way: "Therefore, holy brethren, partakers of the heavenly calling, consider the apostle and high priest of our confession, Christ Jesus." Every single day to live in the presence of Christ, I consider that Jesus, the Christ of the cross, is ascended to heaven. The Christ of the cross is in heaven's sanctuary. The Christ of the cross is alive. He is my Savior. What does it mean to consider? It means to contemplate on, to focus your thoughts on, to keep sharply in mind, live in his sustaining presence. Hebrews 3, verse 6 is a very similar passage. It says, "Christ as a son over his house, whose home we are if we hold fast the confidence and the rejoicing of the hope firm to the end." What do you do in a house? What do you do in a house? You live in a house. That was not a complicated question. A house is a dwelling place. A house is where we live. So what Paul is saying here, Christ as the son of his house, that we are the house of Christ. He wants to dwell in us. He wants us to sense his divine presence around us, whose house we are, if we hold fast, if we endure in the rejoicing of the hope firm to the end. I like what it's put in Hebrews 3, verse 14. It uses an expression that's easy to overlook. It says, "For we have become," Hebrews 3, 14, "partakers of Christ, if we behold the beginning of our confidence steadfast to the end." What's it mean to be a partaker of Christ? It means that as I walk through my day and face the challenges that every one of us face, there are mountains that are difficult to climb in life. There are valleys that are dark to walk through in life. When we live in the sustaining presence of Christ, it means that we sense that he's near us in every single thing that we're going through in life. Each of these expressions, partake of the heavenly calling, confidently rejoice in hope, become partakers of Christ, is simply a way of constantly discovering, describing the conscious awareness of daily living in the sustaining presence of Christ. Living in the presence of Christ is to enjoy his fellowship, to cherish his nearness, to embrace his blessedness, to rejoice in his love. It is to regularly think of his goodness throughout the day. It's to experience the joy of personally knowing him. It is the conscious awareness that in every trial and every difficulty, he'll never leave me or forsake me. It is daily taking great delight in his companionship. We take pleasure that he's with us. Practicing the presence of Christ does not mean that we always have a good feeling or we're always in a good mood. It is the awesome awareness that he's always with us no matter how we feel.
It gives us this sense of peace that even in life's greatest challenges, He is there. We can endure because His presence sustains us. His presence strengthens us. We can hold fast because He is holding fast to us. There's an old preacher by the name of Alexander McLaren, and this is what McLaren said. Read it with me, please. Peace comes not from the absence of trouble, but from the presence of God. Again, peace comes not from the absence of trouble, but from the presence of God. There's another preacher, young preacher, Craig Groeschel, who puts it this way. Read it together. Never let the presence of the storm allow you to doubt the presence of God. Never allow the presence of the storm to allow you to doubt the presence of God. When you are walking through life and facing the trials of life, constantly be aware that the presence of God is there with you. His sustaining presence is with His children, whether we feel it or not. My feelings have absolutely

you look at the troubles of life, the more that you look at the difficulties of life, the more you look at the challenges of life, the bigger those difficulties and challenges are going to become. But the more you are constantly aware of the presence of God in your life, the greater your confidence in God is, the more those challenges are going to look smaller. We cultivate the presence of God in our lives as we lift our hearts to God through prayer. You remember what the Lord says? He says, pray without ceasing. What does that mean? Does that mean that I walk through life praying every second? It doesn't mean that at all. It means constantly be aware of the presence of God. And the presence of God in your life and that constant awareness is the offering of praise to God. There's a wonderful passage in a book, Ministry of Healing. What's the name of that book, everybody? Ministry of Healing. Why do you think it's called Ministry of Healing? Because as you absorb its principles physically, mentally, emotionally, and spiritually, your soul is healed. What is it that anxiety does to our lives? What is it that fear does to our lives? One of the leading causes of coronary heart disease in our world today is emotional stress. And one thing that breaks down the immune system more than anything else is fear, worry, and anxiety. And when your immune system is broken down, it predisposes you to cancer, heart disease, nervous breakdowns, and a number of other problems. And so when you cultivate the presence of God, it is one of the antidotes for anxiety and fear. And I love this statement in Ministry of Healing, page 510. Cultivate. What's cultivate mean? What's the word cultivate mean? When you cultivate something, is you don't let it alone. If you cultivate your garden, you're picking out the weeds, right? To cultivate something is to practice something. Cultivate the habit of talking with the Savior when you're alone, when you're walking. This is practicing the presence of God. You're taking a hike. You're talking with the Savior. You're alone. You're walking. Cultivate the habit of talking with the Savior when you're alone, when you're walking, when you're busy with your daily labor. Let the heart be continually uplifted in silent petition for help, for light, for strength, for knowledge. Let every breath be a prayer. So in every breath, we're practicing the presence of God in our life. Develop a sense of God's presence in your activities through the day. Rejoice in His goodness. Meditate upon His graciousness. Sense His divine presence. Now, meditation is a lost art in today's society. Being still, quietly meditating on God's word, reflecting on His goodness brings us strength to our spiritual lives. It provides strength to get through the difficult times of life. It enables us to endure, to hold fast, to persevere. Now, the Bible talks a great deal about meditation. There's a vast difference between Eastern mysticism and Christian meditation. In Eastern mysticism, an individual tries to meditate and find the God within them. That's Eastern mysticism. Try to bring up some God within you. That is far distant from Christian meditation. Because the more you look within yourself, Jeremiah 17:9 says, the heart is deceitfully above all things and desperately wicked. So when I look within myself, I do not find peace. I do not find joy. I do not find satisfaction. What then is Christian meditation? Eastern mysticism and meditation is Satan's counterfeit for Christian meditation. In Christian meditation, I look at three things: God's word, God's works, and God's ways. So in Christian meditation, I look at God's word. I meditate in God's word. And in God's word, I find God speaking to me. So when I read when I meditate on Psalm 46, God is our refuge and strength, a very present help in trouble. I'm drawn out of myself to the bigness, the greatness of God. So in Christian meditation, we meditate upon God's word.
increase.

0: Christian meditation, we meditate upon God's works. Remember Psalm 19, the heavens declare the glory of God, day unto day utter a speech, night unto night under knowledge. So in Christian meditation, I'm walking on a beautiful fall day and I see the color of the leaves and I say, praise you, God, you're the God of nature. I see the leaves falling as I walk to church and I'm kicking them and I see them dying and I say, God, someday the leaves will never die. So in Christian meditation, I'm always meditating out of myself, meditating on the word of God to find strength, meditating on the works of God in nature, and meditating on the ways of God in my own life. I'm looking at God's ways. I look back over my life and I say, God, you led me this week. I know you're going to lead me the coming week. So in Christian meditation, I meditate on three things. What am I meditating on? God's word, God's what? Works, and God's, and I meditate upon God's ways. We hold fast because the presence of God is in our life. We cultivate that presence through prayer, through meditation. He is holding us fast. We endure because his love endures forever. We stand firm because we have a firm foundation of faith in the one who abides with us forever. Now, what enables us to endure? Remember our text for today, Matthew 24, verse 13. He who endures at the end, he endures what? To the end. In other words, day by day, we're enduring in Christ. Because of the presence of Christ in our life, we do not give up. We have the courage to move on. But there's a second thing. The sustaining presence of Christ. Secondly, the all-encompassing power of Christ. The sustaining presence of Christ enables us to know that he's there in the challenges of life. The all-embracing power of Christ enables us to endure. It provides strength for our weakness, courage for our trials, and fortitude in our challenges. Hebrews chapter 7, verse 23 to 25. Hebrews 7, verse 23 to 25. We've looked at the presence of Christ. Now we look at the power of Christ. Hebrews 7, we start with verse 23. We go on to verse 25 as the word of God speaks to our hearts this morning. Hebrews 7, verse 23. And there were many priests, that is the priests in Israel, because they were prevented by death from continuing. So the priests of Israel died, so you needed more than one priest. Verse 24, but he, that is Jesus, because he continues forever, has an unchangeable priesthood. Therefore, he is able. He is what, everybody? He's what? He is what? Able. What is he able to do? He is able to save. Who is able to save? To the utter. How much is he able to save? To the uttermost. So what is he able to do? Save. How much is he able to save? To the uttermost. Who is he able to save? Those who come to God through him. Why is he able to save? Because he lives to make intercession for them. So this text tells us what Christ can do. He's able to save. And tells us what he's able to do, save. Tells us how much he's able to save, to the uttermost. It tells us who he's able to save, those who come to God through him. And it tells us why he's able to save. He ever lives to make intercession for us. If the Apostle Paul could endure, we can endure too. You know, I think about some of these Bible characters that really endured. They knew that Jesus saved to the uttermost. They knew that Jesus saved completely. They knew the all-encompassing power of Christ would enable them to endure life's trials. These first century Christians understood something clearly. They understood the power of Christ to endure. They did not endure through their own grit. They did not endure because they had courage. They endured because they had faith in the power of Christ. When John the Baptist was imprisoned, awaiting a martyr's death, he trusted the power of Christ to sustain him. When James was facing an executioner's sword, he trusted the power of Christ to sustain him. When Peter was soon to experience his dreaded crucifixion upside down, he trusted the power of Christ to sustain him. And I think of the Apostle Paul. Take your Bible and turn to 2 Corinthians chapter 4, verse 7 to 10. Paul says, "But we have this treasure in earthen vessels." You see that word earthen vessels? It means cracked pots in Greek. So if somebody says you're a cracked pot, you say, "Hey, that's right, I am a cracked pot." Anyway, "but we have this treasure in earthen vessels," cracked pots, "that the excellence of the power of God may be of God and not of us. We are hard pressed on every side." Paul says, "I'm hard pressed." We're hard pressed on every side. "Yet we are not crushed. We are perplexed, but we are not in despair. We are persecuted, but not forsaken. We are struck down, but not destroyed. We are always carrying about in the body the dying of our Lord Jesus Christ, that the life of Christ may be manifest in our body." In other words, the Apostle Paul says, we can endure only one way, through the power of Christ, because the power of Christ was greater than his trials. The power of Christ was greater than what he was perplexed with. The power of Christ was greater than persecution. It was greater than anything he had to face. There's a wonderful poem that I picked up the other day that I just love. It's called "God's Strength in My Weakness." When my strength is too weak and my weakness too strong, it is Jesus whom I seek, and for him that I long. When my weakness is too strong and my strength is too weak, his deliverance is my song, and of his power I will speak. I pray that in my weakness he would perfect his strength, and I would trust him in meekness through all of life's length, so that to him be all glory and all joy may be mine, and my life may be a story of his power divine. The question then becomes, how do I make the power of Christ mine? How can I practically receive the power of Christ every day? Here are the ABCs of doing that. 1, accept what God says, no matter how weak you feel. Accept what God says, no matter how weak you feel. 2, believe God's word, not the emotions or your circumstances. 3, claim the promises of God. So here are the ABCs. I accept the fact that this is what God says. I may not feel it, I'm weak, but I accept his promises. I believe that God's word, not my emotions. And I claim the promises of God by faith. Take your Bible and turn to 2 Corinthians chapter 12, verse 9. You know, every time I fly in an airplane, somebody said today that airplanes are my second home. You know, 2 weeks ago, we were in Houston holding large evangelistic meetings. Last weekend, we were in California speaking to a medical group with 840 or 45 medical personnel. This last week, I flew down to Savannah for some Georgia, some meetings, and just came back. So every time I get on a plane, I take some book to read. I try to read a book on a plane. And every trip, shorter the trip, the smaller the book. Larger the trip, the larger the book. You know, when you fly to Europe and you got 8 hours, you got a lot to read. You go to Australia, you can pick up 2 books reading at those 16-hour flights. But I had a short flight this week, and I picked up a little book called God Has Promised. It's a compilation. And, you know, the point that I'm making now is trust the promises of God. And there is something in this book that really touched me. It's a compilation of different books. And one of the books is called Testimonies, Volume 2, by one of my favorite author. And it says, page 497, Testimonies, Volume 2. Listen to this. Can you not trust in your Heavenly Father? Can you not trust upon his gracious promise? Can we not have implicit trust, knowing that he's faithful who's promised? Then I love this. I entreat you to let your trembling faith — is sometimes your faith trembling? Sometimes let your trembling faith again grasp the promises of God. Bear your whole weight upon them with unwavering faith, for they, that is the promises of God, will not, they cannot fail. The promises of God cannot fail. So here is one of his mighty promises. 2 Corinthians 12, verse 9. Read it with me, please. And he, who's the he? Jesus. He said to me, my grace is sufficient for you, for my strength is made perfect in weakness. Therefore, most gladly, I'll rather boast in my infirmities that the power of Christ may rest upon me. Paul says, my grace, Jesus speaks, says, my grace is sufficient for you, whatever trial you're going through, whatever difficulty you're going through, whatever heartache you have, Jesus says, my grace is sufficient for you. Do you believe that? Do you believe it? My strength is made perfect in weakness. Do you believe that? The power of Christ will rest upon you. The promises of God are sure. One of the marvelous examples of the power of God is the story of Mary Durand. This story took place many years ago, 1730. In 1685, the Edict of Nantes was revoked. Now, the Edict of Nantes gave the citizens of Europe freedom of religion. It was revoked, 1685. The Protestants' Reformation continued, particularly with the Huguenots, who deeply believed the Bible. Mary's brother, mother and father were Huguenots. They were attending a wedding, a wedding that was unsanctioned by the popular medieval Roman church. They were arrested at that wedding, that Protestant wedding. She never saw them again. Her brother was a Huguenot pastor. He was arrested. She never saw him again. Mary, at 19 years old, was arrested because her brother was a Protestant pastor and because she believed the Bible was God's word and she believed in Christ. She was taken and put in a tower. And in that tower, in the castle, many Protestant women were placed. She survived there for 37 years in that tower. The conditions were abominable. They were it was cold in the winter, hot in the summer, a small room where 40 Protestant women were imprisoned. Thin, emaciated, very little food. But every night, Mary trusted the power of God. Every night, Mary trusted the fact that Jesus was with them. Every night, she gathered that group. She had memorized large passages of scripture. Years went on, 1 year, 5 years, 10 years, 20 years. She was still in prison. All that time, many of these people died. But Mary, trusting the power of God, scratched on the wall. And you can see it today if you visited this prison in France. The tower is still there as a memorial to the power of God in the life of this woman. She scratched in the wall this word, resist, resist, resist. And there, scratching in that wall, she resisted. Why did she put that word resist there? By the power of God, resist. By the power of God, hold fast. By the power of God, endure. By the power of God, don't give up. By the power of God, have courage. By the power of God, you're going to make it. By the power of God, a better day is coming. Resist, resist, resist. And I say to you today, when the trials are large, when you're tempted to give up, when you're tempted to give up on your kids, when you're tempted to give up on your marriage, when you're tempted to give up on your health, when you're tempted to give up in temptations that seem so large, by the power of God, resist. By the power of God, hold fast. By the power of God, don't give up. By the power of God, have courage. By the power of God, endure. For he who endures to the end shall be saved. 38 years after she was in prison, the governor of that province visited the prison. He saw prisoners, these women, weak, emaciated, sick, coughing, dying. He says, This is not to be in our country. Let them go free. And she lived the last 8 years in freedom. I want you to fast forward, though. Fast forward to 1938, 1939, 1940. Hitler's Panzer divisions are coming across Europe. And as they come across Europe, Jews are being taken. And ultimately, 6 million Jews will be killed in the concentration camps. French Huguenots take up the word. Etched in stone in that castle, resist. And the French resistance movement grows based on an event that happened 170 years before. Mary de Mons, faithful resistance, influenced the French resistance movement to protect the Jews. God worked through that woman for 38 years in prison, and his power was manifest centuries later. When I look at my emotions and my circumstances and my challenges, I feel weak. But when I look at Christ's all-embracing, all-encompassing, all-sufficient power, there is strength. If you focus on all of your difficulties, they're going to consume you. If you focus on Christ and his power, it's going to deliver you. If you focus on life's challenges, they're going to enslave you. If you focus on Christ's power, it's going to liberate you. If you focus on the difficulties, they're going to bind you. They're going to tie you up. They're going to shackle you. They're going to put you in bondage. But if you focus on Christ's power, you will be free. The strength to endure, the strength to hold fast is not in my strength, but in his. Christ is capable of strengthening us for today's challenges and tomorrow's trials and for the last day tribulation. Christ's sustaining presence reassures us. Christ's all-encompassing power strengthens us. Christ's promise of his soon return lifts our spirits, encourages our hearts, gives us hope to hold on, to endure, to stand firm in life's challenges. How can we endure? We practice the presence of Christ. We trust the power of Christ. And we cling to the promise of Christ. Hebrews 10, verse 35 to 37. We look there at the promise of Christ. Hebrews 10, 35, therefore do not cast away. That's don't give up. Your confidence, which has great reward. For you have need of endurance, so that after you have done the will of God, you may receive the promise. For yet a little while, and he who is coming will come and will not tarry. He who is coming will come. The promise of Christ is sure. Jesus Christ will return. As Peter says, we have not followed cunningly devised fables. Look, therefore, do not cast away your confidence, which is great reward. Why? Why don't we cast away our confidence? He who is coming, what does it say? Will come and will not tarry. You know, Peter puts it this way. He says, 2 Peter 1, verse 19. Let's go to it. 2 Peter 1, verse 19. The promise of Christ is not some cunningly devised fable. The promise of Christ is sure. The promise of Christ is certain. The promise of Christ is definite. Look, Peter says, so we have the prophetic word confirmed, which you do well to take heed as a light that shines in a dark place until the day dawns and the morning star rises in your hearts. Scripture says, indeed, Jesus Christ is coming again. The prophetic word is certain. Jesus' promise of his soon return is definite. The resurrection of the dead will occur. The translation of the living will take place. One day there will be no more trials, no more difficulties, no more heartache, no more suffering, no more death. One day, a famous scientist, his name was Michael Faraday. Some of you no doubt have heard of Michael Faraday. He discovered electromagnetism. He's a great scientist, tremendous Christian though. And Michael Faraday's lecturing. And as he's lecturing, he mentions the resurrection of the dead to a class of secular students. And these students, one of the students looked at another student and says, "How foolish could that be? The resurrection of the dead. I mean, who could ever believe that? Do you believe that our esteemed professor, Dr. Faraday, believes in the resurrection of the dead?" Faraday overheard him. Next day, Faraday came to class. And in that class that he came, he brought a glass, a jar of sulfuric acid. Put the jar on the table, sulfuric acid. And he took a silver cup. And so Faraday takes this silver cup and he drops it in the jar of sulfuric acid. Immediately, the cup disappears, dissolves, it's gone. The students are amazed. Then Faraday, without saying a word, says, "Take salt," and he drops the salt in the jar of acid. As he drops that handful of salt in, the salt works as a catalytic agent, and the silver coagulates and as a mass falls to the bottom. The students are looking, what's he doing? He takes it out, holds it in his hand, says, "See this mass?" He says, "I'll be back tomorrow," leaves class. Students are wondering, what's going on here? Silver cup, drop it in a jar, it dissolves. Salt coagulates. Mass, we don't understand what the teacher's doing. He goes to a silversmith, and he takes that mass of silver, and he says, "I want you to make me the most beautiful silver chalice, silver goblet you can." A few days go by, Dr. Faraday goes down, and he says to the silversmith, "You got it?" He said, "I do." He shows him the most beautiful silver chalice. He goes back to class, he holds up the silver chalice, and this is what he says to his students. "If I, a human being, can take a cup of silver and make it dissolve and drop some salt in it and it appears again, and if I can take it to a silversmith and he develops this most amazing chalice out of it, if I can do that as a human being, does it take a leap of faith to think that God can take the particles of this body that have been placed in dust and this almighty, omniscient, all-powerful God can raise it up again?" The students were absolutely amazed. And the incredible good news is this: the presence of God is with you today. The power of God can take you through any difficulty or any trial that you'll ever face. And the promise of God is that though worms destroy this body, though it's burned in some fire and ashes, though I'm buried in some cemetery and the roots of some tree go through that grave, though some fish eats it up at the sea, that God has registered every aspect of my life in the omniscient mind of the Almighty. He knows every particle, every tissue, every cell. And if Faraday can recreate a dissolved cup, I believe God can recreate my dissolved body, and that one day I shall see him again face to face. What do you say?
1: Amen.
0: Let's pray together. Oh, my Father, teach us today that your presence is with us in every difficulty, in every trial, in every heartache. Help us to know and cultivate your presence when we're walking. Help us to think about the presence of God. When we see the beauties of nature, the stars at night or the leaves that fall, help us think about the presence of God. Help us cultivate the habit of looking for you all around us, in your word, in your works, in your ways. Teach us to grasp your power. When our weakness seems to be stronger than the circumstance, help us know that your power is greater than our weakness. And Lord, as we walk through life, help us know we've not followed cunningly devised fables. Help us to know that you are our God, that you'll never leave us or forsake us, and that you're coming again for us. Is there somebody here today that you're thinking, Pastor Mark, I needed this message today, and I just want to lift my hand and say, God, I want to trust your promises, not my feelings. Just lift your hand. Just lift your hand. You're saying, Pastor Mark, I needed this today. Is there somebody here today, and there may be somebody thinking, I need my past to be gone. I need a new life in Christ. Maybe there's somebody that's never been immersed. Maybe there's somebody that just was once immersed but drifted away from Christ. And you've heard the message today. You want to say, Jesus, I need a new start. I need to recognize your presence, your power, and claim your promises. And I want to look forward soon to walking through the water. We'll study the Bible with you. We'll help you to prepare. But you just want to raise your hand. I want to especially pray for you today. Yes, a number of hands, many, many hands, many, many hands. Oh, my Father, thank you for your love, your grace, and your goodness. May Jesus go with us today, tomorrow, and until you come, and may we endure forever. In Jesus' name, amen.
1: Studies in the 1950s showed Adventist men to have low levels of total cholesterol, an important factor in preventing heart disease. Nowadays, cholesterol can be divided into healthy and unhealthy fractions. A recent study again compared Adventist men to their non-Adventist neighbors and found their unhealthy, or LDL, cholesterol to be 9 points lower. A vegetarian diet and regular exercise were thought to make the difference. A lower LDL cholesterol is another ageless advantage.

0: It all started in a small upper room with humble, fervent prayer. Threatened by the authorities and banned from preaching, the church prayed and two men witnessed with great power and grace. And people prayed everywhere in one accord, in repentance, with confession and humility. The lives of people were changed. Two men started out on a missionary journey that would turn the world as they knew it upside down. And the message went out to the world beyond. Corporate prayer helped a prisoner escape. A king requested that his people fast and pray, and the enemy was defeated. A battle won without the need to fight. Through a faithful servant and a young queen's faith and courage, a people were saved. Stories in the Bible showing the power of united prayer.
1: 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Revelation of Hope, unveiling the prophecies of the Bible and God's ultimate plan. 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
1: Ever heard of metabolic syndrome? Well, it is a disease cluster that includes high blood pressure, elevated cholesterol, obesity, heart disease, and type 2 diabetes. And diet may play a role. The Adventist Health Study recently found that almost twice as many non-vegetarians developed metabolic syndrome than vegetarians. Therefore, the non-vegetarians had nearly twice the risk of developing heart disease and diabetes. These findings are extremely significant for prevention. Going vegetarian and avoiding metabolic syndrome is another ageless advantage.
2: 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Morning Manna, nourishment for your spirit through the Word of God. Mga Pangakong Di Nabibigo, God's promises that never fail, offering hope and assurance. 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Tinig ng Pag-asa, discover hope through testimonies and Bible reflections. Reasoning from the Scriptures, thought-provoking discussions on biblical truths. Revelation of Hope, unveiling the prophecies of the Bible and God's ultimate plan. We understand that life's questions often need answers and encouragement. AWR Story Time and Question of the Day, fun, engaging stories for all ages. AWR 360 Cares, serving the community with love and compassion. TikTok, lively discussions on topics that matter most to you. Unlocking Bible Prophecies, a deep dive into biblical prophecies and their relevance today. Every day, every hour, AWR 89.1 FM is your voice of hope. 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
1: Is a tomato a vegetable or a fruit? Well, when it comes to preventing ovarian cancer, tomatoes might be the queen of fruit. Women who eat tomatoes more than 5 times per week have a significantly lower risk of ovarian cancer than women who occasionally or never eat them. Women who regularly consumed fruit also had a lower risk, according to the Adventist Health Study. Salsa, anyone? Eating tomatoes at least 5 times a week is another ageless advantage.

0: As darkness crowded in and around him, Elmer sat alone. After his wife passed away, would he ever experience any joy in living again?
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0: The island of Mindanao pulses with the sound of life.
1: Towering trees are home to exotic birds gracing the landscape, while rivers and waterfalls carve through the fertile terrain. It is here where Elmer's story begins. Elmer was once a proud, involved member of a Protestant church. But gradually, he began spiraling into a world of gambling, alcohol, and smoking.
2: I loved my wife, but I also loved my vices. That caused her much suffering.
1: Her death compounded his addictions, leaving him broken and hopeless.
2: In my deep sorrow, I drank and smoked even more.
1: Friends, church members, and co-workers shunned him, convinced he was beyond help. But praise God, in his worst hour, God had not abandoned Elmer. A friend reached out to an AWR broadcaster to bring him a radio and introduce him to AWR programs. This visit and gift brought Elmer a glimmer of hope. Through his most challenging moments, Elmer could cling to the messages and promises for a better life. God was creating in him a new heart and a new mind. The road to recovery was not an easy road. Friends and relatives were not forgiving and continuously rejected him. Cravings for tobacco and alcohol were a relentless battle. But Elmer wasn't alone. The AWR staff continued to visit him. They invited him to Bible studies, surrounding him with love and support, becoming like family. With each visit, his faith grew stronger, and his vices slowly lost their grip.
2: Once the message reached my heart, I decided to give up my drinking and other vices.
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1: Sorry, we are not hiring.
2: What's wrong with me? I can't find a job.
3: Get a job through your knees. Prayer still works. Adventists care.

Then Esther sent this reply to Mordecai. Go and gather all the Jews who are in Susa together, and pray and fast for me. Do not eat or drink anything for 3 days and nights. I and my maidens will fast as you do. After that, I will go to the king, even though it is against the law. And if I perish, I perish.

0: Many people came and told Jehoshaphat that a vast army was approaching to wage war against him. Alarmed by this news, Jehoshaphat proclaimed a fast for all of Judah. People came from every town in Judah to fast and pray together. We were part of a large group, and Jehoshaphat was earnestly asking God for assistance. Then a man called Jahaziel stood up and said that Jehoshaphat should not be concerned, that it was not his battle, but God's battle.
1: It was early in the morning when we set out in the desert of Tekoa. We were seriously concerned about facing this huge army, but we were told to have faith. We had also prayed. When our reconnaissance platoon came over the hill, we only saw dead bodies all around. The enemy had apparently turned on each other. Jehoshaphat's prayers had won him the battle, without even having to fight.

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1: I don't know what to do. How should they bring up this baby? I don't even know how to take care of myself.
2: Every child is a gift from heaven. It's the start of a new life. Adventists care.

0: Welcome to the Philippines, a beautiful destination, overflowing with stunning views and truly heartwarming people. Just a few years ago, as the world plunged into the depths of fear and the unknown, the Filipino people found their lives turned upside down. But within the worst of times, miracles of heart change were performed.
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0: 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Here, a small AWR radio station broadcasts 15 hours a day, reaching across the local area. This incredible story begins just a few years ago as the COVID-19 pandemic swept across the globe in early 2020. As the pandemic settled over the area and the people were told to stay in their homes, the broadcasters of one small radio station decided that it would be best to move into the building. This way, they could continue to broadcast every day. Throughout the pandemic, due to the dedication of these broadcasters, the AWR program of this station was not silenced. During this time, thousands of households across the Philippines were held under mandatory quarantine by the government. As boredom took over, residents began listening more and more to the radio. Among those tuning in was a group of friends and families. They were members of a local Christian church that worshiped on Sunday. As they scanned the radio, they found songs and messages that caught their attention. They decided to listen. As they heard the broadcasters contradict the Sabbath teachings they believed, they soon realized this preacher was presenting directly from the Bible. Each day brought something new that caught their interest. And as they compared what was said to their Bibles, they found it all to be true. These families began discussing what they were learning, and soon they formed small study groups. Unable to meet for worship in their churches, they gathered in homes, listening to the radio and studying the Bible together. One day, while the AWR broadcasters were working in the station, several members of the study group walked in with a surprising statement.
1: "We are not Adventists, but we have been listening to your broadcasts, and we believe what you are teaching. We want to give our tithe to your church, and have decided we want to be baptized."
0: With the area in lockdown, there was seemingly no way to gather together. However, the Lord miraculously opened the doors, working through the local police to allow a small church gathering where they could worship together and commit their vows prior to stepping in the waters of baptism. Since then, this group of believers has been a powerful force for good. They have recently been involved in health evangelism and even taken part in an evangelistic series hosted by AWR in their area, which resulted in numerous baptisms. One man and his wife had also begun listening to the radio during the pandemic, and together they discovered Adventist World Radio. As they became more and more convinced of the truth, they decided to walk many miles from their home to the radio station. It was a desire in their hearts to give their tithe to the new faith they believed in. This couple asked for more information of Bible topics, and soon after, an AWR worker visited and shared Bible studies with them. Eventually, they were baptized and joined the Seventh-day Adventist Church. Today, he and his wife share Jesus everywhere they go, as well as playing songs of praise over the radio.

Isn't it truly amazing how the Lord can work in the darkest hours to bring the hearts of His people back to Him? AWR is committed to offering listeners around the globe